0: We're also live in Italy and Switzerland and Greece, Ireland, Hungary and American Public Radio. We're all going to be broadcasting tonight's concert. So we really are going around the world.
1: Well, thank you, Ian Skelly of the BBC, for that very nice shout-out to all of us listening here on public radio in the States. I'm Steve Seal. 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In just a moment, one of Béla Bartók's most celebrated works to conclude this concert on a high note. That's coming up next on APM's SymphonyCast.
2: 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Showers and thunderstorms tonight, lows in the mid-60s. Showers and thunderstorms tomorrow, highs in the upper 70s.
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0: Welcome back. I'm Steve Seal. This is APM's Symphony Cast. We're in London for the 2026 BBC Proms, one of the longest-running classical music festivals in the world. 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
1: Hello, it's Ian Skelly here with tonight's BBC Prom, and it's given by two orchestras, New York's Juilliard Orchestra and from London, the Royal Academy of Music Symphony Orchestra, about to pass ideas from one section to another in Béla Bartók's remarkable concerto for orchestra. Like the Stravinsky that we heard earlier, this was another work composed in America and by another exile. Bartók had escaped Europe, forced to flee his Hungarian homeland in the 1940s, and by 1943 he was reluctantly living in New York, battling for recognition in a strange land, and also battling with the leukemia that would kill him 2 years later. Well, it was the Russian-born conductor Serge Koussevitzky, who was running the Boston Symphony Orchestra at the time, who came to the rescue of his career with this commission. It was worth $1,000, and Bartók readily accepted the offer. It took him just 2 months to compose his concerto for orchestra, and I asked tonight's conductor, Esa-Pekka Salonen, how he characterizes it.
2: I have been conducting this piece for decades, and starting from hearing it as one of the great showcases for orchestra, perhaps the greatest of the last century, and so on. And now, of course, with age and knowing more about his circumstances and also thinking about what happened in the world just before he wrote this, there are moments of real pain, and there are moments of real sadness, and there are times when he goes to a very dark place. But then, you know, the joyous moments are absolutely glorious, and there's so much humor in this. There are so many different layers to this music. I find it actually endlessly fascinating.
1: Esa-Pekka Salonen. Well, it comprises five movements, each one shifting constantly in its texture and its mood, and it ends with an astonishingly complex fugue, a swirling, vigorous dance on the strings, full of the references to the Hungarian folk songs that Bartók loved and collected in the years before he was forced to leave Hungary for America. Well, here comes our conductor tonight, about to conduct the last big piece of music by Béla Bartók, composed in the last year of his life. The Juilliard School Orchestra and the Royal Academy of Music Symphony Orchestra playing Bartók's Concerto for Orchestra.

0: The scurrying final movement of Béla Bartók's Concerto for Orchestra, composed in the last years of his life in 1943, premiered more than a year later by the man who commissioned it at the Boston Symphony Orchestra, Serge Koussevitzky, by which time Bartók was very ill indeed. A BBC Proms performance by the combined forces of the Juilliard Orchestra of New York and the Royal Academy of Music Symphony Orchestra of London, conducted by Esa-Pekka Salonen.
1: Well, what a way to end a fantastic concert of incredible youthful talent. Thank you to the BBC's Ian Skelly at the Royal Albert Hall. I'm Steve Seal. The BBC Proms is the largest classical music festival in the world. 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This concert featured the music of Stravinsky, Berg, and Bartók. 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We do have a little bit of time remaining, and so we'll enjoy a little bit more Stravinsky from his Pulcinella Suite. Here is the Royal Philharmonic Orchestra, led by Yuri Temirkonov on SymphonyCast.

0: The Pulcinella Suite of Igor Stravinsky, the Royal Philharmonic Orchestra, led by Yuri Temirkonov on SymphonyCast. 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I'm Steve Seal. We'll see you again next time on SymphonyCast. 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
1: 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Showers and thunderstorms tonight, lows in the mid-60s. Showers and thunderstorms tomorrow, highs in the upper 70s.
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4: We generally refer to her by her married name, Clara Schumann. But when she wrote this music, she was 15 years old, and her last name was Wieck. Clara Wieck was an incredibly talented young woman, a stellar pianist, and an aspiring composer. When she was 20, she married Robert Schumann and put her compositional aspirations on hold. It's hard not to wonder about what glorious music she might have produced if she had kept on writing. From APM American Public Media, this is Performance Today. I'm Valerie Kaler. Let's enjoy the music she did write. This romance and the rest of the piano concerto by Clara Schumann on the way. Pianist Adam Golka at the Lakes Area Music Festival with that concerto by Clara Schumann. Right now, here he is with a lullaby written by her husband, Robert. This is simply called At Night.

Pianist Adam Golka with the first of the fantasy pieces by Robert Schumann. At night. Golka is back with Clara Schumann ahead. From APM, American Public Media, this is Performance Today, taking you to concerts around the world. I'm Valerie Kaler. I would like to do my best right now to find the words to take you to one of the most spectacular musical venues I've ever experienced, the Serra Chapel, S-E-R-R-A. The Serra Chapel is high on a hill, about 30 miles inland from the Pacific Ocean. To get there, you drive along a winding road from San Luis Obispo on the coast of Central California. You have to park a little ways down the hill and then walk about half a mile up a trail lined with grapevines. When you arrive, you get this gorgeous sweeping view of the rolling hills. Concerts take place at the chapel on summer evenings. So as you get there, it's comfortably warm, and the sun is descending toward the ocean. Intermission often arrives right at sunset, and there is frequently a brilliant red glow across the sky. About 100 seats inside the chapel, another 300 on the terrace outside. Musicians play inside the chapel, and with a tiny bit of sound reinforcement, it sounds great wherever you're sitting. For my money, sit outside, enjoy the sunset, and then the stars appearing overhead as the concert continues. The Serra Chapel is one of the venues for the annual Festival Mosaic, based in nearby San Luis Obispo. Here's Alice K. Dade playing solo flute alongside Festival Mosaic Baroque Ensemble. In that gorgeous place, they're playing a flute concerto by Vivaldi.

0: Alice K. Dade was the flute soloist with the Festival Mosaic Baroque Ensemble. That concert took place both inside and outside Sarah Chapel in the rolling hills above the coast of Central California. The musicians were inside the cozy little enclosure of Sarah Chapel. The big front doors were open to allow audience members to sit inside and outside the chapel. Audience members outside got an unforgettable sunset and then a canopy of twinkling stars. The Baroque concert takes place each summer during Festival Mosaic. It's become a tradition, a beloved favorite among audience members and the musicians. In a moment, a young composer looks at the long history of the string quartet and says, "Let's do this." This is Performance Today from APM.
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2: Brian Raphael Nabors was born in Birmingham, Alabama in 1991. Grew up surrounded by all kinds of music. He played piano in an R&B band. He was a church musician. And he holds a master's and a doctoral degree in composition from the University of Cincinnati College Conservatory of Music. He started writing the piece we're about to hear during what he called the first leg of his doctorate. He said he felt he was crossing a point in the development of his voice where he finally had nothing to prove. He was aiming for a gritty piece, but with heart, something with a few thorns, but that also captured his love for lyricism. Poesis Quartet gave this performance in the Rosenhaus Music Room at the Caramore Center for Music and the Arts in Katona, New York. The String Quartet by Brian Raphael Nabors.

0: The Poesis Quartet, playing the string quartet, finished in 2024 by Brian Neighbors. Poesis take their name from an ancient Greek word meaning to make, specifically to create something that has never been made before. They got together at Oberlin in 2022, started racking up the awards pretty quickly. Grand prize at the 2023 Fischhoff National Chamber Music Competition, gold medals, 2023 St. Paul String Quartet Competition, the 2024 Concert Artist Guild Competition, and in 2025 they took the grand prize at the Banff International String Quartet Competition. Looking forward to many more great things from Poesis Quartet. In a moment, locking eyes across a crowded room. 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
0: You know that moment in romance movies when two people lock eyes across the room for the first time? Everything else falls still and fades out. The only two beings that matter are the two people falling helplessly in love. It's so satisfying to watch those slow down moments of recognition and heart swell. I feel like composer Clara Schumann gets the same romantic effect in the second movement of her piano concerto. The big orchestral texture disappears, leaving only the solo piano to discover an intimate connection with a solo cello.

The entire second movement is just this, a romance for piano and cello with everyone else frozen in time. And then the slow motion ends and the concerto continues. Let's hear the whole thing from a concert in Brainerd, Minnesota. Christian Reif is leading the Lakes Area Music Festival Orchestra with pianist Adam Golka and cellist Coleman Itzkoff lending a hand for that special second movement. The Piano Concerto in A Minor by Clara Schumann.

0: The Piano Concerto by Clara Schumann. Adam Golka was the featured soloist in concert with the Lakes Area Music Festival Orchestra. Kristen Reif led that performance in Brainerd, Minnesota. The Lakes Area Music Festival has been bringing world-class music to Brainerd since 2009. They are a beloved summertime staple up in Minnesota Lake Country. And at the end of this season, they got a big vote of confidence in the form of their largest gift ever, a $2 million endowment that will help fund future seasons. Always happy to share highlights from the Lakes Area Music Festival with you here on PT. You can revisit that performance of Clara Schumann's Piano Concerto again anytime you like over the next month. 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
1: 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Showers and thunderstorms tonight, lows in the mid-60s. Showers and thunderstorms tomorrow, highs in the upper 70s.
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0: Your soul is a chosen landscape on which masks and bergamasks cast enchantment as they go, playing the lute and dancing, and all but sad beneath their fantastical facades. An English translation of the opening stanza of the poem by Paul Verlaine, written in 1869. In English, the title is Moonlight, but we know it better in the original French, Clair de Lune. It inspired this music by Claude Debussy. From APM American Public Media, this is Performance Today. I'm Valerie Kaler. Debussy wrote Clair de Lune and the rest of his suite bergamasque for piano. This delicate arrangement for two guitars on the way this hour. Here's another arrangement of a Debussy piece originally for piano, transformed into music for piano, violin, and cello. This is called La plus que lente, as slowly as possible.

La plus que long by Claude Debussy more or less means as slowly as possible, originally for solo piano. The Mertz Trio played their arrangement for piano, violin, and cello. More Debussy still ahead.

From APM American Public Media, this is Performance Today. I'm Valerie Kaler. Glad you're here for our musical adventures and discoveries. This hour, we'll make two stops in New York, but first a visit to Connecticut for music by American composer Jesse Montgomery. A reflection she wrote on some of the spirit she feels of today's shared cultural life in our country. Her words now, Jesse Montgomery said, quote, "This piece is a response to the social and political unrest that has plagued our generation in the recent past. The sense of helplessness people seem to feel in a world that seems to be in constant crisis." She went on to say, "How do we find beauty among the chaos? How can we stack good actions over the negative reactions that emerge out of conflict?" The cello is a voice crying out to be heard, with the orchestra performing a gritty accompaniment. This is called Divided, a 2020 composition by Jesse Montgomery. Cellist Tommy Mesa solos with the Greenwich Symphony Orchestra.

Music by American composer Jessie Montgomery. Her reflection on the social conflicts of our time with an underlying desire to find meaning and beauty amidst the chaos. Divided for cello and orchestra by Jessie Montgomery. Tommy Mesa played solo cello. Stuart Molina led the Greenwich Symphony Orchestra in concert in Greenwich, Connecticut. Jessie Montgomery said that music speaks directly to the experience of living in a world, quote, that seems to be in constant crisis, whether it's over racial injustice, sexual or religious discrimination, greed and poverty, or climate change. How do we regain control and find beauty among the chaos? She used one phrase that really stuck with me, both in terms of the fight for justice and equality and our own individual well-being. She referred to stacking up the good things. I imagine this as kind of amassing what is loving and generous and compassionate, taking stock of the goodness that does exist and drawing energy and hope from that.

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0: Sibling rivalry. It's not always a thing. Australian guitarists and brothers Ziggy and Miles Johnston always have each other's backs. Each boy got a guitar when he turned 5, first Ziggy, then Miles 2 years later. They took Suzuki lessons together, both went to the Juilliard School, but they found it did not feel great to face each other in competitions. And as emerging artists, whenever one brother would get offered a solo gig, he'd ask, "Do you want a duo instead?" Ziggy and Miles have officially gone all in as duo partners. No competition, just all the fun of making music together as a package deal. Let's drop in on Ziggy and Miles having a little fun in concert in Skinny Atlas, New York. They're playing their own arrangement of Claude Debussy's Sweet Bergamasque.

0: Brothers Ziggy Johnston and Miles Johnston, or as they're known professionally, just Ziggy and Miles. They made their own arrangement of Claude Debussy's Suite Bergamasque because they wanted it to have a second home on two guitars, but still remain true to Debussy's spirit. We heard them play the Suite Bergamasque at First Presbyterian Church in Skinny Atlas, New York, during the annual Skinny Atlas Festival. The brothers Johnston were born in Australia, and even though their busy performance schedule takes them all over the world, their home base is in Melbourne, where they're actively involved in bringing music education and performance to communities who don't have access to those things. Guitar duo Ziggy and Miles. In a moment, a passive-aggressive job application. 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
0: Francesco Veracini was active in the Italian musical scene through about half of the 18th century. Published his first composition in 1711 when he was 21 years old. But he'd already made a name for himself as an extremely talented violinist. How talented? Well, the great violin virtuoso Giuseppe Tartini heard Veracini play and, according to the story, wept with despair because he feared he'd never be that good. Veracini was extraordinarily talented, but he was notoriously eccentric as well. Moody, belligerent, impulsively violent. He torpedoed his cushy court gig in Dresden by fighting with other composers. Literal fisticuffs before flinging himself out a third-story window in a fit of rage-fueled madness. A couple decades later, he wrote a set of 12 sonatas and dedicated them to August III, Elector of Saxony, quote, possibly in hope of a renewed appointment at the Dresden court. Alas, the hat-in-hand dedication fell short. He was not invited back to Dresden. In fact, this was the beginning of a long string of bad luck for Veracini. Soon to follow, an actual shipwreck in which he lost everything, including his two priceless violins. The ensemble known as Twelfth Night gave this performance at the Cooperstown Summer Music Festival in New York. They played the last of the set of 12 sonatas published by Francesco Veracini as his Sonata Accademica.

0: 12th Night, a New York City-based ensemble focused on historical performances. We heard them play the Sonata Academica No. 12 by Francesco Vercini in Cooperstown, New York, during the annual Cooperstown Summer Music Festival. In his late 20s, Francesco Vercini had a good job working for the Dresden court. But unfortunately, some bickering and jealousy among the other musicians or some such got in the way. He actually got into a physical scuffle with a couple other composers and ended up jumping out a third-story window. He survived, but ever after had a nasty limp and a new nickname, Capo Pazzo, essentially madman. Decades later, he wrote a set of sonatas and dedicated them to the Elector of Saxony in a shameless bid for re-employment in Dresden. It did not work, but the sonatas endured, and his fiery legacy lives on. Broadcast of our show is supported by the Sidney E. Frank Foundation, working to improve the quality of life for communities and children through programs in art, theater, poetry, and music. I'm Valerie Kaler. This is Performance Today from APM, American Public Media.
1: 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Showers and thunderstorms tonight, lows in the mid-60s. Showers and thunderstorms tomorrow, highs in the upper 70s.
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Isn't it fascinating to think how when history is being made, we usually don't know it? It's not until we step back and review what happened that we can register the significance of an event. The same goes for a work of art. Most artists likely don't know when they just so happen to be changing the direction of an art form. But oh, that's what happened with Aaron Copland's Appalachian Spring. He was defining the sound of American classical music. We'll listen to it coming up from the 2026 BBC Proms in just a few minutes. This is Fred Hirsch playing a piece of his own called Little Song.

Fred Hirsch playing a tune of his own called Little Song. It's classical music on a Wednesday night. Good to have your company. I'm Steve Seal. And there's some American things this hour from Derek Skye, Arthur Foote. And could this be the definitive piece of American classical music? It's hard to say what that might be. I think if we were going to do a top three, Samuel Barber's Adagio for strings, and, maybe something by Sousa? I don't know, but we would have to include this. No disrespect to Sousa. But this would be Aaron Copland's Appalachian Spring. And what's so remarkable about it is that for a piece that quite seriously redefined and then set the template for what American classical music sounded like. This is a piece that Copland originally just titled Ballet for Martha. It was without scenario, strictly pure music that he wrote for the choreographer, Martha Graham. And she came up with the scenario that eventually gave it its title. This is tonight's selection from the 2026 BBC Proms Festival, recorded here at the Royal Albert Hall just a couple of weeks ago. Myron Alsop and the Philharmonia Orchestra with Copland's Appalachian Spring.

0: Maren Alsop and the Philharmonia Orchestra recorded live at the Royal Albert Hall in London just a couple of weeks ago. Appalachian Spring by Aaron Copland. That recording from the 2026 BBC Proms Festival. And we are bringing you highlights from this summer's proms throughout the end of the month at this time of the night, every weeknight.
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2: Convents were among early modern Europe's most musical spaces and one of the few in which women could pursue higher education in a variety of fields. 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
0: It's, I think, an entirely American hour that I have for you here, mostly at least. Something from one of the first American composers to get his name on the map internationally in just a few minutes. This is something from the contemporary California-based composer Derek Skye. It's called Woven Gesture Flow.

That is the second time I've played that piece, and both times I've forgotten that work is written for and played on a piano tuned in just intonation or some other alternate tuning. Interesting, but surprising when that comes along. Woven Gesture Flow by American composer Derek Skye, played there by Min Kwan. Arthur Foote was an American composer of the late 19th, early 20th century, based in Boston, and one of the first or earlier American composers to gain recognition on an international footing. See what I did there? A night piece here by Arthur Foote.

0: A Night Piece by Arthur Foote.
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0: This is one more American piece for this American hour. And Allison Loggins Hull is an American composer and flutist who has worked with everyone from the Cleveland Orchestra to Hans Zimmer to Lizzo and Frank Ocean. And this is a piece of hers called Patchwork with Alicia Nelson, viola, and Brian Thornton, cello.

0: called Patchwork by the contemporary American composer Alison Loggins Hull. Alicia Nelson, viola, and Brian Thornton play the cello.
1: 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Showers and thunderstorms tonight, lows in the mid-60s. Showers and thunderstorms tomorrow, highs in the upper 70s.
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0: That's a lot of timpani in that piece, and quite literally a lot of timpani on stage when this piece is performed. Not just a lot, but a battle between two timpanists, in fact, is just one of the features of the Fourth Symphony by the Danish composer Carl Nielsen. It's subtitled The Inextinguishable. I'll tell you the backstory to what Nielsen was going for in that title, and we'll enjoy this thrilling work in just about 12 minutes.

This is an aptly titled work from a contemporary composer, Ivo Antonini, his name, and it's called Peace. We will hear from the Choral Scholars of University College of Dublin, led by Desmond Early, and tenor Glenn Murphy out front.

Piece by Ivo Antonini. We heard the Choral Scholars of University College Dublin, led by Desmond Early, tenor Glenn Murphy, oboist David Agnew out front there. It's Classical Music for Late on a Wednesday evening. Thanks for tuning in. I'm Steve Seal. Big work for this hour is going to come from the Danish composer Carl Nielsen, his fourth symphony, subtitled The Inextinguishable, which is very big in many ways. And here would be something on the absolute opposite end of that from Erik Satie.

Eric Satie's Nocien No. 1, played by Sarah Rothenberg. 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When Carl Nielsen was writing his Symphony No. 4, he said he had an idea of the life force, and he was trying to come up with a word to express what he wanted to convey in the music. He said it would be about everything we understand by the spirit of life, everything that moves or wants to live. And the word that he came up with was the inextinguishable, and that is the nickname of his Symphony No. 4. The music of Carl Nielsen, played by the New York Philharmonic, led by Alan Gilbert.

Symphony No. 4, subtitled The Inextinguishable by Carl Nielsen. That was the New York Philharmonic, led by Alan Gilbert.

It's from the American composer Alan Hovhaness. His Alleluia and Fugue for strings, played here by Yves Fieminghi, the Chamber Orchestra of Flanders, led by Rudolf Vertin.

0: The Alleluia and Fugue by Alan Hovhaness. We heard E. Fiamminghi, conducted by Rudolf Werten. 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I'm Steve Seal. Thank you for joining me tonight. I hope you have a great night.
1: 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Mostly cloudy this morning, then partly sunny with the chance of showers, highs in the upper 70s. Partly cloudy tonight, lows in the lower 50s.
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There are a lot of ways to define success. What it means to you might be completely different from what it means to another person, even a person in your own family or in your own industry. Violist Tabia Zimmerman says there are many ways to be successful. The main thing for her is that she is a happy person and is doing what she believes in. She's not sure how she's always known, but she just has this innate ability to know what's good for her and what's not so good for her. So when somebody suggests that she does something she doesn't want to do, she says no thanks. And that has led to her success and happiness. Tonight we're going to enjoy a recording from violist Tabia Zimmerman and the Belcha Quartet. This is tonight's Global Encore, recorded June 2nd in Brussels. It's Mozart's String Quintet No. 4.

An audience in Brussels applauding for the Belcha Quartet and violist Tabia Zimmerman. That was a performance that happened June 2nd in Brussels. It's tonight's global encore recording, Mozart's String Quintet No. 4. I'm Jillian Kahn, and it's always great to sit in the audience with you. I hope you're doing well tonight. Thanks a lot for being here. We'll hear some music from a composer who's written some big movie scores, but he's also just a guy that kind of likes to doodle. That's coming up in just a minute.

If you like movie music, we have a couple of custom streams on our website that you might want to check out. One celebrates the incredible movie music of John Williams. That is Celebrate the Maestro. We also have a stream called Pixel and Plot. This is music from movies, TV, even video games. 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Frederick Hand is a composer who's written a lot of movie music. His music has been heard in movies that star Leonardo DiCaprio, Robert De Niro, and Meryl Streep. He's an Emmy Award-winning composer, but he also says he's just a guitarist who really loves to doodle and improv. And this is likely one of those pieces that he doodled on his guitar. It's Chorale by Frederick Hand, performed by the Los Angeles Guitar Quartet.

Chorale by Frederick Hand, performed by the Los Angeles Guitar Quartet on Music Through the Night. Pianist Awadajan Pratt was the first triple major at the Peabody Institute at Johns Hopkins. He earned degrees in piano, violin, and conducting, and he was the first person to do this in the nearly 150 years of Peabody's history. Awadajan Pratt plays music here by Cesar Franck, Prelude, Fugue, and Variation.

0: Prelude, Fugue, and Variation by César Franck. That was pianist Awadajan Pratt on Music Through the Night. I'm Jalene Kahn. I hope you're doing well and enjoying the music. Thanks for being here and listening along with me.
1: 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A teenage Mozart heard Allegri's Miserere once and wrote it down from memory, breaking the Vatican's ban on copying the music. He should have been punished. Instead, the Pope gave Mozart an award. Hear this musical marvel today on Midday Classics. Mostly cloudy this morning, then partly sunny, still a chance of showers, highs in the upper 70s. Partly cloudy tonight, we can expect lows in the lower 50s.
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You can be really successful on your own. You hear about this all the time. People who are self-made, who built something from the ground up, all on their own. You can also be successful if you have a cheerleader in your corner. Somebody that will go out on the line for you and support you no matter what. This composer, although she's long gone, has a cheerleader in her corner. Conductor Jonathan Cale and the Estro Armonico Luxembourg Chamber Orchestra are a huge part of the reason why we even know this composer, her name and her music. They have been her champion. Coming up, you'll meet her, and the Estro Armonico Luxembourg Chamber Orchestra will perform some of her music in about a half an hour. It sounds a bit like what you might hear on a merry-go-round at a carnival. I hope you can stick around for that. Next, it's music by Gerald Finzi, based on Shakespeare's Love's Labour's Lost. This music started out for a radio broadcast, and then it was used for a stage performance. Finally, the music was extracted for orchestra. Here's the English Symphony Orchestra with conductor William Boughton.

The English Symphony Orchestra, led by William Boughton, and Gerald Finzi's Love's Labour's Lost Suite, music based on a Shakespeare story, on Music Through the Night. A little symphony for winds, music that's elegant, delicate, and sweet, coming up in about 10 minutes. I'm Jillian Kahn, and I hope you can stick around.

Lou Koester was a composer born in the late 1800s in Luxembourg. She felt the call to be a composer from the time she was a little girl. But at the time, composition wasn't really taught in Luxembourg, and she wasn't able to study abroad for financial reasons. She eventually got going as a composer, but wasn't taken very seriously because she was a woman. It was only right before her death that her music would be celebrated by the public. And that could have been the end of Lou Koester's story. But Jonathan Cale and the Estro Armonico Luxembourg Chamber Orchestra has really championed her music in years past. They're a big part of the reason why we hear her music performed today.

Heidlin by Lou Koester. Jonathan Cale conducted the Estro Armonico Luxembourg Chamber Orchestra. This is an elegant, delicate, and sweet piece of music, Charles Gounod's Petite Symphonie.

0: A Petite Symphony or Little Symphony for Winds by Charles Gounod. That was the Waterloo Chamber Orchestra on Music Through the Night.
1: 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Mostly cloudy this morning, then partly sunny with a chance of showers, highs in the upper 70s. Partly cloudy tonight, lows in the lower 50s.
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4: The idea behind this recording is to showcase myself as a pianist and the music that I've grown up with and music that I really, really love. And there is a huge range of styles and lots of different composers. There's a lot of influence with the composers between each other.
0: That's pianist Jenaba Kane Mason, the third of the Kane Mason siblings to make a name for herself as a soloist. Last year, she released her debut album called Fantasy. And since then, she's released a second album. Coming up, you'll hear her perform an artist that she's loved since she was a child, and she'll talk about why she loves Chopin. That's in about 20 minutes. There's nothing quite like the birth of new life in spring, the gradual blossoming in nature, and the eventual joy of color returning to the land. Claude Debussy wanted to capture that, his love of spring, in this piece of music performed by New Philharmonia Orchestra.

Spring by Claude Debussy, performed by the New Philharmonia Orchestra under conductor Pierre Boulez on Music Through the Night. Coming up, we'll hear some music by Chopin, performed by a pianist who has known his music since she was a little girl. That's coming up in just a minute.

0: Last year, pianist Jenaba Kane Mason released her debut album. And on that album, she includes a lot of music by Chopin, a composer she's loved for a long time.
1: Well, I've always loved Chopin's music, and I grew up playing his music from a very, very young age. And there's that sense of freedom with his music, which I love. And I feel very instinctive about the way that I want to play it.

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0: highlights from Tchaikovsky's Swan Lake, performed by the Royal Philharmonic Orchestra under conductor Charles McCarris.
1: 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Mostly cloudy this morning, then partly sunny with the chance of showers, highs in the upper 70s. Partly cloudy tonight, lows in the lower 50s.
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Czech composer Antonín Dvořák was a bit of a paradox. He enjoyed great success at home and abroad. But when he became a member of the cultural elite, he was never quite comfortable in that crowd. He much preferred the simpler pleasures of being at home with his wife and family, spending time in nature, and his faith in God. Dvořák was someone who seemed to have a life full of joy and emotional balance. But tragedy doesn't discriminate, and he suffered some great losses. You'll hear about some of those, and a piece of music born right around the same time he was grieving those losses. Coming up in about 5 minutes.

harpist Emily Granger with The Nightingale from Deborah Henson Conant on Music Through the Night. Czech composer Antonín Dvořák was successful in his home country and abroad. He enjoyed time in nature, his family, and he had a strong faith in God. But during a period of just 2 years, Dvořák experienced incredible tragedy. He and his wife lost their only son, and two daughters passed away. The year after, in the midst of this grief, he wrote this piece of music, which, when you hear it, you would never guess that he was experiencing something so tragic.

Romantic Pieces by Antonín Dvořák. Iván Fischer conducted the Budapest Festival Orchestra. Coming up in just a minute, you'll hear music that was written for an instrument that's pretty much extinct today, and it's been arranged for a lot of other instruments. A version for piano and viola is coming up in just a minute.

Franz Schubert wrote this sonata for an instrument that's pretty much gone extinct today. The arpeggione was a fretted, six-stringed instrument, often called a bowed guitar. Today, this piece of music by Schubert has been arranged for just about every combination of instruments, and tonight we'll hear it performed by the great Marta Argerich and violist Yuri Bashmet.

I mean, who wouldn't just jump to their feet after a performance by Marta Argerich? She was joined on stage by violist Yuri Bezhmet, and they played Franz Schubert's Arpeggione Sonata on Music Through the Night. Czech composer Bedřich Smetana loved his country, and he wrote a piece of music called My Country, or Ma Vlast. And that is a piece of music that includes six poems about different areas of his country. This one takes you to Bohemia's woods and fields.

0: That's the final movement from Ma Vlast, or My Country, by Beatrix Smetana, from Bohemia's Woods and Fields, performed there by the Milwaukee Symphony Orchestra on Music Through the Night.
1: This is WSKG Classical. A teenage Mozart heard Allegri's Miserere once, just once, and wrote it down from memory, breaking the Vatican's ban on copying the music. He should have been punished. Instead, the Pope gave Mozart an award. Hear this musical marvel today on Midday Classics starting at 9. Patchy fog this morning with partly sunny skies today, highs in the upper 70s. Tonight, partly to mostly cloudy skies with lows in the lower 50s.
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Life can be heavy sometimes. Sometimes very unusually heavy. The weight of the world and the things outside of your control can be tough to bear. It is a good thing that we have music. Music is often just what the doctor ordered to turn things around, if only even for a moment. The composer who wrote this music said that it was meant to refresh your spirits. You'll get that refresh in a short 5 minutes. A reminder with this performance that there's always time to stop and smell the lilies. Glowing red morning star lilies, performed by Lydia Maria Bader.

a traditional Chinese piece called Glowing Red Morning Star Lilies, performed there by Lydia Maria Bader. More solo piano music is coming up in less than 15 minutes. Hope you're doing well and enjoying the music. I'm Jalene Kahn. Thanks a lot for being here. On the title page of the score for this piece of music, J.S. Bach wrote, "Composed for music lovers to refresh their spirits." So if you could use that tonight, here's Bach's Italian Concerto, performed by the Amadeus Guitar Duo.

That's one of Bach's most popular keyboard works, Italian Concerto, performed and arranged there by the Amadeus guitar duo on Music Through the Night. 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This is a quick song by Ernesto Lecuona called Moonsong.

0: Ernesto Lecuona was a composer who was a major contributor to helping Latin music make its way to the world marketplace. We just heard Moonsong by Lecuona, performed by Catherine Stott. A little story about how imitation is the most sincere form of flattery, coming up in just a minute.
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0: We don't normally think of Haydn as a composer of concertos. In the grand scheme of things, he wrote a very small amount. Haydn was known as the father of the string quartet and the symphony, but we do know that he left about 24 concertos that are authentically his. Because of his popularity in his day, a lot of music was falsely attributed to him. This had a lot to do with marketing purposes. If they said Haydn wrote it, it would sell. Well, for a long time, people doubted that Haydn wrote this concerto. It wasn't until the 1950s that an autographed, authentic copy was found of Haydn's Cello Concerto No. 2.

0: Not every day you get to hear cello music written by Haydn, so what a treat. Franz Joseph Haydn's Cello Concerto No. 2. That was the Norwegian Chamber Orchestra with cellist Truls Mork under conductor Iona Brown on Music Through the Night. Some choral music is coming up in just a minute, but if you could use more choral music in your life, check out our choral stream. 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
1: This is WSKG Classical. A teenage Mozart heard Allegri's Misa Re Re once, just once, and wrote it down from memory, breaking the Vatican's ban on copying the music. He should have been punished. Instead, the Pope gave Mozart an award. Hear this musical marvel today on Midday Classics starting at 9. Patchy fog this morning with partly sunny skies today, highs in the upper 70s. Tonight, partly to mostly cloudy skies with lows in the lower 50s.
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0: There are a lot of videos that have surfaced online, old videos of interviews with Dolly Parton. One video that sticks in my memory is when she visited her hometown and she showed off the statue that was built in the town square. She talked about how her father once told her, "Don't get a big head because of this. Remember, your statue is just a pigeon's bathroom." Dolly learned years later after her father died that he went to the statue and washed it off nearly every night. You know you've made it when they put up a statue or they name a road in your honor. You'll find out how this composer made it coming up in about 10 minutes.

Dance of 24 Mermaids. It's from the Mermaid Suite by composers Wu Zhukong and Du Mingzin, performed there by the China National Symphony Orchestra. I hope you're doing well and enjoying the music. Always nice to have you here. I'm Jalene Kahn. When Chopin was training as a pianist, he would play etudes, and later he would write a whole lot of these. This one, he said, was the most beautiful melody of his. It's Etude No. 3, called Tristesse.

Tristesse, Etude No. 3 by Frédéric Chopin. That was pianist Vladimir Horowitz. You know that you've made it when something is named after you. Maybe a street, a school, a sandwich. Johann Fasch died in Germany, in a town just north of Leipzig. That was the mid-1700s. Fast forward to the mid-1980s, and that town has hosted a Fasch festival ever since. Here's a trumpet concerto by Johann Fasch.

0: A trumpet concerto by Johann Fasch, performed by Budapest Strings and trumpeter Reinhold Friedrich. There are a few more soloists on that recording. You can check those names at yourclassical.org on the on-air playlist.
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Elena Montell was born in Sweden in the 1850s. She initially trained as a singer and pianist, but eventually made a name for herself as a composer. We heard Sunday in the Village from Helena Montell's Dalla Suite. Tobias Ringborn conducted the Gavla Symphony Orchestra. In 1712, Handel's Faithful Shepherd premiered, and it didn't do all that well. He made some significant revisions to it and tried it again 20 years later. That one did a whole lot better. Here's the suite from Faithful Shepherd by George Friedrich Handel.

0: When Baroque music went through a revival in the 1960s, like many pieces, that one came right back to the forefront. Handel's Faithful Shepherd Suite, performed by Tafel Music with conductor Jean Lamon. Hope you're doing well and enjoying these performances. They're always nice to enjoy with you, so thanks for being here.
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0: I've always thought the name of this piece of music was really clever. It's called Old Wine in New Bottles. And the composer, Gordon Jacobs, says the old wine refers to early English folk songs. New Bottles is the freshness and new life that he gave these melodies.

0: Gordon Jacob gave new life to some early English folk songs with that piece of music. It's called Old Wine in New Bottles, performed there by Chamber Winds. If you hear a piece of music that you really like, you're curious what it is, you can find out from our on-air playlist. 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I'm Jalene Kahn.
1: This is WSKG Classical. A teenage Mozart heard Allegri's Misa Re Re once, just once, and wrote it down from memory, breaking the Vatican's ban on copying the music. He should have been punished. Instead, the Pope gave Mozart an award. Hear this musical marvel today on Midday Classics starting at 9. Patchy fog this morning with partly sunny skies today, highs in the upper 70s. Tonight, partly to mostly cloudy skies with lows in the lower 50s.
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4: He was arguably a template for the younger Leonard Bernstein. Ferdy Grafay was pretty well known for his work in jazz as a pianist and conductor, even a pioneer, actually, of electronic music. I did not know that. As far as classical, he was mainly recognized for this Grand Canyon suite, something he was inspired to write about after working with George Gershwin on Rhapsody in Blue. Even nabbed him an Academy Award for an accompanying film. We'll hear the On the Trail portion of the Grand Canyon Suite by Ferdy Grafay coming up. I'm Kevin O'Connor. Good morning.

Good morning, I'm Kevin O'Connor. Today in history, 1776, George Washington asked for a spy and got a good one in Nathan Hale. He volunteered. 1924, Leopold and Loeb are found guilty of the murder of Bobby Franks in Chicago in the crime of the century, as they were referring to it at that time. 2020, California's August Complex wildfire became the largest recorded in state history at 471,000 acres burned. And birthday for Henry Purcell, English organist and composer, born this day in 1659, known for Dido and Aeneas, born in Westminster, England. He passed in 1695.

That pretty and some amazing guitar technique there from Dale Cavanaugh, who wrote Abbey Wood Trail, and he performed it as well. The label Serenade, which is often given to this Czech suite, was not wholly appropriate. Instead, it was simply given the subtitle Czech and suite attached later. The work was completed in April and first. Performed in Prague in May of 1879 at a concert organized by the Association of Czech Journalists and conducted by Adolf Ketch. A year later, Antonín Dvořák conducted the suite himself in Prague in March of 1880 at a benefit concert to raise money for the construction of the National Theater. Certainly a cause that would have been dear to Dvořák. Here's the Czech suite. Susetska, Jose Serebrier, and the Bornemouth Symphony Orchestra.

0: Susedska from Czech Suite, Antonín Dvořák, José Serebriar conducted the Bournemouth Symphony Orchestra. 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
2: Hi, this is Alec Baldwin, inviting you to join me for the New York Philharmonic this week. 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

Whole lot of energy, naturally, from the title, A Joyous March. Emmanuel Charbonnier composed that with the Orchestra de la Suisse Romande. Because of his extraordinary legacy of a concerti for piano, most of us might assume that Mozart participated in performance of this unusually scored work by playing the keyboard, but actually the viola part was the one he wrote for himself as he was sort of winding down. Multitasking, I guess, if you were on the two, and he would ultimately choose more string works as he moved away from piano performance. Kegelstadt Trio, third movement by Mozart.

Anthony McGill featured in that trio there on the clarinet with Wu Han, the pianist, and Geraldine Walter, viola. That was the Kegelstadt Trio, third movement by Mozart.

0: That is Luxembourg by Franz Lehár. Billy Boskowski conducted the Vienna Johann Strauss Orchestra. Coming up next, some George Chadwick symphonic sketches and a feature for the hour, a nice little trip, short one, through the Grand Canyon.
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2: 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I'm Jan Weller. 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

Symphonic Sketches, Jubilee, George Chadwick. That was Eric Kunzel and the Cincinnati Pops Orchestra. Vertigo Faye was entirely overlooked for his work on the very first sound picture. He conducted The Jazz Singer in 1939. The Grand Canyon Suite indirectly earned him an Academy Award in 1958 when Disney won the Best Live Action Short Film for their visualization of the suite.

0: On the Trail from Verdigrafé's marvelous Grand Canyon Suite, Antal Doradi conducted the Detroit Symphony Orchestra.
1: This is WSKG Classical. A teenage Mozart heard Allegri's Misa Re Re once, just once, and wrote it down from memory, breaking the Vatican's ban on copying the music. He should have been punished. Instead, the Pope gave Mozart an award. Hear this musical marvel today on Midday Classics, starting at 9. Patchy fog this morning with partly sunny skies today, highs in the upper 70s. Tonight, partly to mostly cloudy skies with lows in the lower 50s.
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0: Peter Tchaikovsky was intrigued by the idea of a ballet based on Charles Perrault's Sleeping Beauty from the moment it was first proposed to him. He began to write music that fall as soon as he got a meticulously detailed scenario from Marius Petipa, the French-born choreographer and director of the Imperial Ballet in St. Petersburg. By January of the new year, he was so deep at work that he told his brother Modeste that there is no time left for letters. Don't think he told him in a letter, hopefully in person. He still had to make a living, though. A brief tour distracted him only momentarily, and the work was finished in just over a month, all told. Sleeping Beauty, we'll hear Bluebirds, Pas de Deux, coming up.

String Quartet number 67, that was a seventh movement. Franz Joseph Haydn composed it, and it was performed by the Takash Quartet. Today in history, 1547, England demands that the 10-year-old Edward VI marry the 5-year-old Mary Queen of Scots to unite the English and Scottish crowns. In 1846, Elias Howe took out a U.S. patent for a lock-stitch sewing machine. And something in music, 1838, Hector Berlioz's first full-length opera, Benvenuto Cellini, premiered at the Salle Le Pelletier in Paris. Here's the Happy Deception Overture, written by Gioachino Rossini, performed by the Orpheus Chamber Orchestra.

There you have the overture to The Happy Deception, Gioachino Rossini, and that was the Orpheus Chamber Orchestra. Miklos Rosa's Madame Bovary Waltz is a very tempestuous showpiece written for Vincent Minnelli's 1949 MGM film version of Gustave Flaubert's novel. The pivotal, intoxicating sequence where Emma Bovary, played by Jennifer Jones, is swept off her feet in a whirlwind of passion by the dashing Rodolphe Boulanger, played by Louis Jourdan. Here is the waltz from Madame Bovary, or Madame Bovary, Miklos Rocha, and John Mocherius conducting the Hollywood Bowl Orchestra.

0: John Mauchery there conducting the Hollywood Bowl Orchestra. That was from Madame Bovary, the waltz, composed by Miklos Rosa, a man who knew his way around a film score or two. Coming up next, we'll hear something with kind of a rag influence, ragtime. Darius Milhaud, definitely a man who was heavily influenced by lots of music, but particularly American jazz. Also, Sleeping Beauty.
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call that a very brooding take on Strider. Rag Caprice number 2, Romance. Darius Milhaud was the composer, and that was Laura Downs. Sleeping Beauty by Tchaikovsky was interrupted by a concert tour, had to make the money. Stops in Berlin, Paris, London, and Hamburg, where Brahms sat in on a rehearsal of Tchaikovsky's Fifth Symphony, and the two men apparently got a bit drunk over lunch at Tchaikovsky's return to the ballet after he got home and finished the score in late spring. He spent the summer orchestrating the music. It was his first major work since that Fifth Symphony. Here's a Bluebird Pas de Deux from Sleeping Beauty, Tchaikovsky. It's Naimi Järvi and the Scottish National Orchestra.

Sleeping Beauty, Bluebird Pas de Deux, Peter Tchaikovsky. That was Naomi Yerby conducting the Scottish National Orchestra. In a truly just and great world, I think our pets would outlive us, certainly our dogs and cats. Not the case, though, sadly. 1918 today would be the birthday of Rin Tin Tin. Imagine a dog living to be well over 100. German Shepherd dog was a Hollywood star, big star. Hard for us to imagine now just how big, from, among other films, Where the North Begins. He was born in Fleury, France. He died in 1932. Here's a Carmen fantasy, Pablo de Sarasate.

0: And that was a Carmen Fantasy. We credit composer Pablo de Sarasate with basically recycling other melodies. But yeah, great arrangement. Neville Mariner, Academy of St. Martin in the Fields with Lila Yosefovich, the violinist.
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That is a Rondino for Winds by Beethoven. Well, we have a little jazz suite to close the hour here from Dmitri Shostakovich, so why not share some jazz birthdays? Raymond Scott, 1910, today on this day he was born. Cliff Lehman, 1913. Prince Lasha, 1929. And one of the fusion kings, Roy Ayers, born 1940.

0: Dmitri Shostakovich, Jazz Suite No. 1, Ricardo Chailly was conducting the Royal Concertgebouw Orchestra. I'm Kevin O'Connor. It's yourclassical.org.
1: 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A teenage Mozart heard Allegri's Miserere once, and wrote it down from memory, breaking the Vatican's ban on copying the music. He should have been punished. Instead, the Pope gave Mozart an award. Hear this musical marvel today on Midday Classics starting at 9. Patchy fog this morning with partly sunny skies today, highs in the upper 70s. Tonight, partly to mostly cloudy skies with lows in the lower 50s.
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4: It's 9 o'clock. Good morning. I'm Bill Snyder. This is WSKG Classical. We'll get music going with a bassoon concerto in F by Carl Maria von Weber. Klaus Thunmann is the bassoonist with the Academy of St. Martin in the Fields, led by Sir Neville Mariner.

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1: Good morning. I'm Bill Snyder. Thanks for tuning in to WSKG Classical. In the weather forecast, partly sunny for the rest of the day, highs in the upper 70s. Partly cloudy tonight, lows in the lower 50s. Let's see how temperatures are doing around the region. It's 70 degrees in Binghamton, 72 in Ithaca, 71 in Oneonta, and 73 in Corning. Next, music of Wolfgang Amadeus Mozart, his 12 variations on the tune we know as Twinkle, Twinkle, Little Star. He knew it as A vous dirai-je, Maman. André Schiff is the pianist.

Andras Schiff, the pianist. 12 variations on the tune that Mozart knew as A vous dirai-je, maman, but we know as Twinkle, Twinkle, Little Star. It's 9:33.

partly sunny for the rest of the day. Highs in the upper 70s. Partly cloudy tonight. Lows in the lower 50s. It's currently 70 degrees in Montrose, 72 in Ithaca, 71 in Watkins Glen, 71 in Oneonta, 70 in Binghamton. Well, we aren't done talking about Mozart. When he was a teenager, I think about 14, his father took him to Italy. They were looking for he was on a concert tour, but they were also looking for a patron. That never happened, but his father took Mozart to a lot of musical performances. One of them was at the Sistine Chapel during Holy Week, where they were performing Allegri's Miserere, which was only performed during Holy Week. The story goes that the Miserere was so popular that it was illegal to take the music out of the Sistine Chapel. Well, Mozart had a pretty good ear, and he liked it, and remembered it, and went home back to their hotel and wrote it down. We'll hear that performed. Oh, I should say it was illegal, but the Pope was not, was actually sort of impressed and gave Mozart an award. We'll hear the Miserere by Gregorio Allegri, performed by the Cambridge Singers, led by John Rutter.

Cambridge Singers, led by John Rutter, the Miserere of Gregorio Allegri. Transcribed from Hearing It a Few Times by Wolfgang Amadeus Mozart. It's 9:49. Good morning. I'm Bill Snyder. This is WSKG Classical. Partly sunny for the rest of the day. Highs in the upper 70s. Partly cloudy tonight. Lows in the lower 50s. Currently at 73 degrees in Ithaca, 71 in Elmira, 69 in Cooperstown, 71 in Binghamton. There are two ballets with very similar names. There's La Sylphide, which actually has a plot, and it has its own music, but the ballet Les Sylphides is actually music of Frédéric Chopin, orchestrated by Roy Douglas. There's not really a plot to it. It's just a series of dances, which we'll hear performed by the Berlin Radio Symphony Orchestra, led by Heinz Fricke.

0: arranger Roy Douglas took some piano music by Frédéric Chopin and wove it into a ballet called Les Sylphides. We heard the Berlin Radio Symphony Orchestra, led by Heinz Fricke. It's 17 minutes after 10 o'clock. Good morning. I'm Bill Steiner. Thanks for tuning in to WSKG Classical.
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0: In the weather forecast, partly sunny today, highs in the upper 70s, partly cloudy tonight, lows in the lower 50s. Let's see how temperatures are progressing around the region. It's currently 72 degrees in Binghamton, 74 in Ithaca, 74 in Elmira as well, 70 in Cooperstown, and 78 in Corning. Anton Bruckner was already finishing up his sixth symphony when he went to see a production of Richard Wagner's Ring Cycle. Now, for the Ring Cycle, Wagner wanted a specific sound that, you know, wasn't quite a horn, it wasn't quite a trombone, it wasn't quite a tuba. So he consulted some instrument makers, and they came up with what is known as the Wagner tuba. Well, Bruckner was fascinated by this and went to work immediately on his seventh symphony, which uses the Wagner tuba. Well, at the premiere, they couldn't find any Wagner tubas, so he had to get four extra horn players. We hear it with the Wagner tubas, supplied by the Vienna Philharmonic, led by Carlo Maria Giulini.

The Vienna Philharmonic, led by Carlo Maria Giulini. The Symphony No. 7 in E-flat by Anton Bruckner. It's 27 minutes after 11. Good morning. I'm Bill Snyder. Thanks for tuning in to WSKG Classical. Partly sunny for the rest of the day, highs in the upper 70s. Partly cloudy tonight, lows in the lower 50s. Temperatures around the area, it's 76 in Ithaca, 75 in Elmira, 74 in Binghamton, and 79 in Corning. Pianist Charles Rosen was almost better known as a writer on music than as a pianist. He had sort of funny things to say about the music of Frédéric Chopin. He mentions several times that if Chopin would take a melody and then transpose it later in the piece, it really didn't lay under the fingers very well. And he sort of didn't like that at all. But nevertheless, he played Chopin. In fact, it's the Chopin Sonata No. 3 in B minor we're about to hear, played by Charles Rosen.

0: Charles Rosen, the pianist, the Sonata Number 3 in B minor, Opus 58 of Frédéric Chopin. It's 11:57. Good morning, I'm Bill Snyder. This is WSKG Classical.
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0: Partly sunny for the rest of the day. Highs in the upper 70s, partly cloudy tonight, lows in the lower 50s. It's currently 75 degrees in Binghamton, 75 in Watkins Glen, 75 in Oneonta, and in Ithaca, it's 76. The tune God Save the King was new to England when Muzio Clementi was, he was writing music, he was also publishing music, and he had a piano factory and decided he would use this new tune in his Symphony No. 3 in G, which has come to be known as the Great National Symphony. We'll hear the Philharmonia Orchestra led by Francesco Davalos.

The Philharmonia Orchestra, led by Francesco Davalos. The Great National Symphony, the Symphony No. 3 in G by Muzio Clementi. Named the Great National because it includes the tune God Save the King. It's 12:28. Good afternoon, I'm Bill Snyder. This is WSKG Classical. 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It's on Saturday night from 7 to 9 at K House in Ithaca. 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In the weather forecast, partly sunny for the rest of the day, highs in the upper 70s, partly cloudy tonight, lows in the lower 50s. Let's see how temperatures around the region are progressing. It's 76 in Binghamton, 77 in Ithaca, 77 in Elmira, and 81 in Corning. Next, the very famous violin concerto by Felix Mendelssohn. He took a long time to write it because he checked every single measure and every single note with his friend who was a violinist. And together they put together what we're about to hear now, performed by violinist Anna-Sophie Mutter with the Berlin Philharmonic led by Herbert von Karajan.

0: Anna-Sophie Mutter, the violinist, with the Berlin Philharmonic, led by Herbert von Karajan. The Violin Concerto in E Minor, the Opus 64 of Felix Mendelssohn. I'm Bill Snyder. Stay tuned for Performance Today, coming up next. 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Partly sunny for the rest of the day, highs in the upper 70s. Partly cloudy tonight, lows in the lower 50s. Currently it's 80 degrees in Binghamton, 77 in Ithaca, 80 in Elmira, and 79 in Corning. 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
1: Also on the way, a piece about Japanese feudal lord Domyusto, who walked away from his titles and holdings to honor his Catholic faith. Music written by Miho Hazama, who's the conductor in the piece we're about to hear. Music from the film Babylon by Justin Hurwitz and Thomas Bryla.

Miho Hazama wearing her conductor hat in that recording with the Danish National Symphony Orchestra and Danish National Radio Big Band. She's also a composer, and I've got the evidence. Her music, inspired by a Japanese samurai and Catholic martyr, is on the way this hour. From APM, American Public Media, this is Performance Today. I'm Valerie Kaler. Glad to have you here for today's musical adventures and discoveries. Let's kick things off with a PT debut. Miho Hazama, rising conductor and composer, who works predominantly in the intersection between classical and jazz. She studied classical composition in Tokyo, and then she got a master's degree in jazz composition from the Manhattan School of Music. Hazama leads her own jazz chamber group called M Unit, based in New York. She's also the chief conductor of the Danish Radio Big Band and holds conducting posts with the Metropole Orkest in the Netherlands and the Norwegian Radio Orchestra. As a composer, Hazama finds there's no significant difference in writing jazz or classical music. Each style simply requires her to write meaningful notes on the paper. Oh, is that all? Let's drop in on a recent concert in Berlin. Miho Hazama is leading the Berlin Radio Symphony Orchestra in her own composition, Dom Justo's Faith.

From a concert at the Broadcasting House in Berlin, a piece called Don Justo's Faith by Japanese composer Miho Hazama. She was also conducting there in that performance with the Berlin Radio Symphony Orchestra. About the inspiration behind the music, Don Justo Takayama was a Catholic feudal lord and samurai who lived in Japan in the mid-16th century. It was a time of significant anti-Catholic sentiment, and Don Justo was caught up in the middle of it. There is not nearly enough time to tell his whole story here. Baptized as a child, but as a young adult, disenfranchised from his church because of his samurai status. But when Don Justo was 20, he fully redevoted himself to Christianity, gave up everything he had. He was exiled to Manila, where he died due to illness 2 months later. In the past few decades, Don Justo has been beatified and is currently under review for canonization, being considered for sainthood. Don Justo Takayama, the inspiration for the piece we just heard, Don Justo's Faith by Miho Hazama.

0: A little later this hour, we'll hear a piece written by one of Miho Hazama's students, Michael Dudley. Just ahead, Whistling Past the Graveyard with Beethoven. This is Performance Today from APM.
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0: In 1802, Beethoven wrote a letter to his brothers. It was full of frustration, despair, loneliness, pain, and a stubborn belief in the power of art, his art. It reads very much like the kind of note one might leave behind before ending it all. Beethoven did not take his own life, nor did he send that aching confessional to his brothers. It was found in his papers after his death 25 years later. We know it today as the Heiligenstadt Testament. Maybe just the writing of it helped him square his shoulders and carry on. Whatever the case may be, that year, 1802, a remarkably fertile one for Beethoven. He finished so much music, a symphony, a concert overture, a set of 3 sonatas for violin and piano, 2 sets of variations, and a set of 3 sonatas for solo piano. The first of these 3 in G major is whimsical, almost silly. There's a ka-chunk, ka-chunk, ka-chunk theme that happens over and over, and it suggests a pianist who can't quite make their right and left hands work together. And then miraculously, it flows into this meticulous cascade of right and left coordination. Beethoven maintains this winking good humor all throughout the piece. Whistling Past the Graveyard, maybe? Pianist Vadim Kolodenko would have nothing to say about that. Not a fan of talking about the music he plays. He likes to let it speak for itself. So I'm happy to take one for the team and say these words here, and let Mr. Kolodenko allow the music to tell its own story.

0: Beethoven's Piano Sonata No. 16 in G major, the first of a set of three published as his Opus 31. Vadim Kolodenko gave that performance at McAllister College in St. Paul, Minnesota, during a concert presented by the Frederic Chopin Society. The Chopin Society has been sharing outstanding piano recitals with the Twin Cities community since 1984. While there's often a Chopin piece on any given recital, the repertoire spans three centuries of keyboard music. It's always a pleasure to share their performances here on PT. You can revisit Vadim Kolodenko's performance anytime you like over the next month. 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In a moment, that sinking feeling. 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
0: Have you ever experienced that gut-dropping feeling that something bad's gonna happen? At the end of 2019, American composer Michael Dudley had a feeling that they were about to experience an immense loss, felt an urge to prepare emotionally for whatever that impending difficulty might be, and they wanted to understand their own grief process. Dudley started writing a piece of music, and then the pandemic hit. And then civil unrest broke out across the country. And Dudley experienced personal losses due to the gun violence epidemic. All the grief Dudley felt, they put into this music. It begins with a depiction of winter, which gives way to warmer days over the course of 8 minutes of music. This is Prayer for Our Times by Michael Dudley. The Sphinx Virtuosi gave this concert in Clemson, South Carolina.

0: a piece called Prayer for Our Times by Michael Dudley. Michael Dudley began writing that piece in the winter of 2019 and continued writing through the pandemic and the months of national unrest in 2020 as a way to explore their grief. About the piece, Dudley writes, "If I were to offer a message of prayer, let it be that we learn to not hide our sorrow from loss and instead recognize grief as a necessary part of the process for growth." Prayer for Our Times by Michael Dudley. The Sphinx Virtuosi gave that concert at Clemson University in Clemson, South Carolina, presented by the UTSI Chamber Music Series. 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I'm Valerie Kaler. 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
1: 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Partly cloudy tonight, lows in the lower 50s.
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0: David Coucheron plays a violin that was made by Antonio Stradivarius in 1725. Stradivarius, considered by many to be the greatest violin maker of all time. Coucheron says this violin is like a lot of great artists, very sensitive, sometimes even moody. It changes with the temperature, changes with humidity, it changes when he travels. And Coucheron says their relationship is reciprocal. He's had to get to know his violin, and the violin has gotten to know him. From APM American Public Media, this is Performance Today. I'm Valerie Kaler. Coming up, David Coucheron and his Strad in concert in Atlanta, Georgia. That's on the way later in this hour of PT. David Coucheron plays a sonata by Eduard Grieg ahead. Here's a sweet little song by Grieg about two young lovers. They meet for the first time as the sun's going down over the sea. The clouds are red, and the young lovers have the sensation of being united in the wonder of nature. The First Meeting, music by Eduard Grieg.

Edvard Grieg made that music for solo piano, and it works just beautifully in that version for small orchestra. The First Meeting by Grieg. Terje Tonnesen led that recording with the Norwegian Chamber Orchestra. David Kusheron and Julie Kusheron play a Grieg violin sonata just ahead on PT. From APM, American Public Media, this is Performance Today, taking you to concerts around the world. I'm Valerie Kaler. You know how sometimes pop musicians and rock bands will do these big shows with a few classical musicians joining in, looking very chic and elegant, tuxedos and gowns in the background? When I see that, I always wonder, who are these players? What kind of careers do they have in classical music besides backing up rock bands? Well, let me tell you about one of those folks. Julie Kusheron grew up in Oslo, Norway, started piano lessons at the age of 4, now has bachelor's and master's degrees from the Royal College of Music in London. So yeah, impeccable classical credentials. She teaches piano these days in her current hometown of Atlanta, Georgia, while playing concerts across the country and around the world. And she's played with Elton John and the Steve Miller Band. She loves and plays all kinds of music. Let's hear from a recent concert at Spivey Hall in Morrow, Georgia. Julie Kusheron at the piano, her brother David Kusheron playing the violin. They're playing Space Cowboy. They're going to play the Violin Sonata No. 2 by Norwegian composer Edvard Grieg.

0: Norwegian composer Edvard Grieg wrote that in 1867 when he was 24 years old and on his honeymoon. Violin Sonata No. 2 by Grieg. A musical brother and sister gave that performance. Julie Coucheron, piano, David Coucheron, violin. Musical siblings, brother and sister. They grew up in Oslo, Norway in the 1990s, and they now both live in Atlanta, Georgia. The concert we just heard from was presented by the Atlanta Symphony, where David is concertmaster. David Coucheron, 3 years old when he started violin lessons. His sister Julie, a late starter, I guess, 4 when she started taking piano. In just a moment, music is an end unto itself. This is Performance Today from APM.
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0: How do composers settle on titles for their compositions? Sometimes the names simply come from their structure or instrumentation, symphony, sonata, duo, etc. But composers often like to be more evocative, and that process is its own creative venture. In 2003, composer Ned Roram had a bit of fun coming up with a title for a piece he wrote for the Bridgehampton Chamber Music Festival. He'd written a piece for them years before called Bright Music. So what about Dull Music for the new one? That might not have been the best way to market the piece. Fortunately, that idea evaporated when Roram remembered a piece by Charles Ives called The Unanswered Question. Roram says to him, quote, "Music asks no questions. It provides an answer. Art is an end in itself, an answer." So he found his title through some friendly wordplay. Let's drop in on a concert during the Bridgehampton Summer Music Festival. This is The Unquestioned Answer by Ned Roram.

0: The Unquestioned Answer by Ned Roram. A concert during the Bridgehampton Summer Music Festival in Bridgehampton, New York, featured flutist Mario Martin. Tianxin, Cindy Wu, and Aaron Keefe played violins. Brennan Cho was the cellist and Shai Wassner the pianist. Ned Roram was a prolific composer and writer in the American classical scene. He composed more than 300 works, symphonies, operas, chamber music, most well known for his art songs. He received the Pulitzer Prize for Music in 1976 for his orchestral suite, Air Music. Roram also wrote profusely in diaries and letters to fellow musicians and celebrities of the day. His published collections of music criticism, diaries, and letters were both praised and criticized for sharing intimate, sometimes outlandish, details of his life and the lives of others. But his music criticism was valued and treasured. Composer and writer Ned Roram, he died in 2022 at the age of 99. In a moment, Maurice Ravel puts a violinist through his paces. This is Performance Today from APM.
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0: In the 19th century and beyond, the music of the Roma people colored the entire musical identity of Hungary. Composers all over Europe mined this very rich vein for its vibrant and evocative rhythms and sounds. Maurice Ravel was one of them. He wrote his concert rhapsody, Cigan, in 1924 for violinist Jeli Durányi, the great-niece of the legendary Hungarian virtuoso Joseph Joachim. Even though she only got the music a couple days before its premiere, she absolutely knocked it out of the park. Huge success. We've got violinist Blake Pouliot to hit that home run today. He says Ravel throws everything possible at the violin.
7: What he's doing is he's showing pretty much every technique you can think of and every form that the violin can play on. You're going to have long, luxurious passages. You're going to have quick left-hand pizzicato, right-hand pizzicato, fast passages, double stops, harmonics, octaves, everything that you can think of is just conjoined into this monster of a showpiece. And it's really fun.
0: Violinist Blake Pouliot. Here he is at the Aspen Music Festival alongside conductor Matthias Pinscher and the Aspen Chamber Symphony with Maurice Ravel's Cigan.

violinist Blake Pouliot soloing with the Aspen Chamber Symphony led by Matthias Pincher at the Aspen Music Festival and School. Music inspired by the melodies and rhythm and flair of the Hungarian Roma people, Maurice Ravel's Tzigan. Blake Pouliot was a PT Young Artist in Residence back in 2017, and he played Ravel's Tzigan in our studio, with a pianist, by the way, not the full orchestra we just heard. The piano version was actually the original, but the piece was such a smash hit at its premiere that Ravel made the orchestration. Blake Pouliot says the piece just builds and builds and builds and leaves the soloist breathless by the end, and he hopes it leaves the audience breathless too. Ravel's Tzigan. So glad to have this place to share recent highlights from concerts around the world, on the radio and online. 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
1: 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Partly cloudy tonight, lows in the lower 50s.
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4: 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I'm Tony Morris. Classical Guitar Alive is broadcast thanks to the generous support of the Augustine Foundation and the Kadosky Family Fund and Charles and Taco Parker, and by Augustine Strings, makers of classical guitar strings since 1947. And thanks to a gift in loving memory of Adam Bratcher. Thanks for joining me. This week's edition of Classical Guitar Alive features music by Lully, Paganini, Mario Castelnuovo Tedesco, and Sir Malcolm Arnold. We'll start with Bach's Italian Concerto, performed by the Henderson Kolk Duo.

The Henderson Colk Duo opened this week's edition of Classical Guitar Alive with Bach's Italian Concerto. The Quebec-based group Forest Star is an ensemble of 12 guitars, double bass, and sometimes includes percussion. This is their arrangement of music from Lully's comedy ballet Le Bourgeois Gentilhomme.

The Ensemble Forest are performing music from Lully's comedy ballet Le Bourgeois Gentilhomme. This is Paganini's Sonata Concertante, originally written for violin and guitar, but performed here by mandolinist Carlo Aonzo and guitarist René Izquierdo.

The opening movement from Paganini's Sonata Concertante, featuring mandolinist Carlo Aonzo and guitarist René Izquierdo. You're listening to Classical Guitar Alive. I'm Tony Morris. This is the Guitar Quintet Opus 146 by Mario Castelnuovo Tedesco. Giulio Tompolini is the guitarist with a Haydn Orchestra String Quartet.

The Guitar Quintet Opus 146 by Mario Castelnuovo Tedesco. Giulio Tompolini was the guitarist with the Haydn Orchestra String Quartet. We'll close this week's edition of Classical Guitar Alive with music by Sir Malcolm Arnold. These are his English Dances, Opus 33, performed by the Vita Guitar Quartet.

0: Closing this week's edition of Classical Guitar Alive, we've just heard the Vita Guitar Quartet performing the English Dances Opus 33 by Sir Malcolm Arnold. You've been listening to Classical Guitar Alive. Classical Guitar Alive is broadcast worldwide thanks to the generous support of the Augustine Foundation and the Kadosky Family Fund, and Charles and Taco Parker, and by Augustine Strings, makers of classical guitar strings since 1947, and thanks to a gift in loving memory of Adam Bratcher. Classical Guitar Alive is a nonprofit organization based in Austin, Texas. Music by pluck-stringed instruments like the guitar, the harp, and the ancient lyre have been used in healing for over 3,000 years. That's why our mission is to bring this music to the widest possible audience. 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I'm Tony Morris. 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
1: 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Partly cloudy tonight, lows in the lower 50s.
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4: Not all of Rossini's operas were comical. In fact, you won't find much slapstick at all in Semiramide. It's based on a tragedy by Voltaire, and the plot revolves around the plight of Semiramide, the Queen of Babylon. She has killed her husband, King Nino, and chooses a new husband, only to discover, in fact, he is her own son by King Nino. Ew, to say the least. Stay with me. The overture from Semiramide is 20 minutes ahead, and I'll tell you a little bit more about the drama.

Composed by George Antheil, that was Spectre of the Rose Waltz. John Storgard's conducting the BBC Philharmonic Orchestra. Hi, I'm Scott Blankenship. Hope you're having a great afternoon so far. Now, based on a classic Brothers Grimm fairy tale and with a little help from his sister on the libretto, Engelbert Humperdinck wrote Hansel and Gretel in 1891. And the two kids at this point in the drama are lost in the dark, and the Sandman puts them to sleep. The children say their evening prayer before lying down on the forest floor, and immediately following the prayer, this orchestral interlude depicts 14 angels descending from heaven to protect them.

Evening Prayer from Hansel and Gretel by Engelbert Humperdinck. Leonard Slatkin was the conductor of the National Philharmonic Orchestra and the Ambrosian Singers. So have you heard Tableau de Provence by Paul Maurice? A really lovely little piece for alto saxophone and orchestra, sometimes accompanied by just a piano. But the whole suite sprang from a vacation that Maurice took with her husband and some friends in southeast France. This is the last movement. It's called The Bumblebee, with Julia Nolan, saxophone, and the National Arts Center Orchestra.

0: By Paul Maurice, that was the Bumblebee, Mario Bernardi conducting the National Arts Center Orchestra, and Julia Nolan playing the saxophone. Stay close. In just a moment, you'll hear the overture from Rossini's Semiramide.
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0: Here's the overture from Gioacchino Rossini's Semiramide. It's lavish, dramatic, and absolutely loaded with fireworks for the voice. He wrote it in 1823, right before heading to Paris, and it's got everything you'd expect from his Go Big or Go Home era. There's long arias and a plot that would rival Greek tragedy. Think ancient Babylon, murder, mistaken identity, and a queen haunted by her own crimes. But the overture alone is a masterpiece. Light and regal up top, then pure adrenaline by the end. Here's a performance with Jamie Laredo conducting the Scottish Chamber Orchestra.

By Joachino Rossini, that's the Semiramide Overture. Jamie Laredo conducting the Scottish Chamber Orchestra. Good to have your company for some classical music this afternoon. I'm Scott Blankenship with a mandolin concerto played on guitar by Antonio Vivaldi. Christopher Parkening is the soloist with the Academy of St. Martin in the Fields and Iona Brown on the podium.

0: Antonio Vivaldi's Mandolin Concerto in C Major, but played on guitar by Christopher Parkening, with the Academy of St. Martin in the Fields and Iona Brown conducting.
1: Chef Pati Hinich takes a journey from Alaska to Argentina to celebrate food from many cultures. 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
2: Convents were among early modern Europe's most musical spaces and one of the few in which women could pursue higher education in a variety of fields. This week on Harmonia, we're celebrating these undersung cultural powerhouses with music written by and for nuns and other religious repertory performed by women over the centuries. 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
0: That music by Rossini you just heard was written shortly before he left Italy for Paris. But this overture by Carl Goldmark was written as he left Vienna to return to Italy. Carl had taken many memorable trips to Italy with Johannes Brahms, and he wrote his In Italy overture to celebrate receiving honorary membership in the prestigious Accademia di Santa Cecilia in Rome.

0: Written after a little trip to Italy with Johannes Brahms. That's In Italy Overture by Carl Goldmark. András Koradi conducting the Budapest Philharmonic Orchestra. I'm Scott Blankenship.
1: 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Partly cloudy tonight, lows in the lower 50s.
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0: Here's a waltz within a waltz by the Waltz King, Johann Strauss Jr. Actually, there are five waltzes in this one, each one derived from folk music and dances from the wooded highlands known as the Vienna Woods. Strauss even opens the whole thing with a zither, an instrument you'd expect at a village inn, not a Viennese ballroom. But that's exactly the point, since the zither is a rustic folk instrument associated with alpine taverns and village music-making. Tales from the Vienna Woods Waltz by Johann Strauss Jr. coming up.
3: This is the Composer's Daper for September 10th. I'm John Burge. The American composer Henry Cowell lived from 1897 to 1965 and wrote thousands of musical works in a wide variety of styles. As a young boy, Cowell lived near San Francisco's Chinatown, so Asian influences are as likely to crop up in his music as European models. Among Cowell's aggressively experimental works are piano pieces that employ what he called tone clusters, chords played with a fist or forearm. Those pieces piqued the interest of European composers like Bartok and Janacek. But in addition to avant-garde scores, Cowell wrote dozens of conventionally tonal works, often hauntingly beautiful. In 1941, Cowell discovered a collection of evocative 19th-century American hymns titled Southern Harmony. These reminded him of even earlier works by 18th-century American composer William Billings, who liked to write what he called fuguing tunes. Combining those two influences, Henry Cowell came up with his own series of hymns and fuguing tunes for various combinations of instruments. Cowell's Hymn and Fuguing Tune No. 10 for oboe and strings, for example, was premiered on today's date in 1955 in Santa Barbara by oboist Bert Gassman and the Pacific Coast Music Festival Orchestra, conducted by Leopold Stokowski. Composer's Datebook is produced by APM, American Public Media, in collaboration with the American Composers Forum, reminding you that all music was once new.
0: By Alexandra Strelitzky, here's Pluto.

Pluto by Alexandra Strelitzky. Lavinia Meyer playing the harp. Pluto, that means earlier. I'm Scott Blankenship. Glad to have your company this afternoon. When you ask a jazz musician why they like that genre of music, they'll likely say something about how free it is. There's boundless levels of exploration just waiting for you to tap in and see where they go. Now, there's an element of that in classical music, too. A good example is an impromptu. Here's the first installment of Chopin's exploration in a showcase of free-flowing, spontaneous style.

Seongjin Cho playing the piano. That's the Impromptu No. 1 by Frédéric Chopin. The zither is highlighted in this next recording, and that was not Richard Strauss's default instrument, nowhere close. However, he wrote a virtuoso zither part into six of his waltzes over his entire career, and this is one of them. It's a folk instrument, more at home in a village tavern, not necessarily a Viennese concert hall. But Strauss builds the whole introduction around it. And then you hear birdsong from the flute, horn calls echoing across open country, and then the zither settles into a slow, swaying sort of Landler, the rustic dance that gave the waltz its shape generations earlier. Here's Tales from the Vienna Woods by Johann Strauss Jr.

0: And you've officially got your zither quota for the day. That was Anton Karas playing the zither with the Vienna Philharmonic and Vili Baskovsky conducting Tales from the Vienna Woods by Johann Strauss Jr.
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0: Next, get ready to be taken away on the winds. Kind of sounds appealing, doesn't it? Not the gales of November referenced by Gordon Lightfoot, not those kind of winds. What I have for you next is the easy breezy kind by Antonin Dvorak. His Serenade for Winds won him a state stipend so that he could concentrate on just composing. Here's Moderato from the Serenade for Winds.

Moderato from the Serenade for Winds by Antonín Dvořák with Myung-Won Chung conducting the Vienna Philharmonic Winds. Bach's Violin Concerto No. 1 is on deck for you next, likely composed during his years in Kooten. And he had access to a skilled court ensemble and wasn't yet burdened by Leipzig's church duties, so this is all built from a form borrowed from Antonio Vivaldi. You get recurring orchestral themes. The outer movements are really driving, and then there's a tuneful calm in the center. Here's Margaret Batcher playing the violin with the Los Angeles Chamber Orchestra, and Jeffrey Kahane conducts.

0: Margaret Botzier playing the violin with the Los Angeles Chamber Orchestra and Jeffrey Kahane at the head of it all. The Violin Concerto No. 1 by Johann Sebastian Bach.
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0: 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That's the power of personal disclosures at

Composer Laura Netzel certainly came up with the right title for that Etude No. 1. It's La Furieuse, The Spinner, with Frederick Ohlen playing the piano. Now, you know that Felix Mendelssohn was laughed at by the orchestra when he attempted to rehearse Schubert's Symphony No. 9. Bet he wasn't expecting that. But the musicians called it unplayable due to its relentless technical challenges and its length. They're not wrong. This symphony clocks in as one of the longest and most demanding symphonies of the 19th century. Must be one of the reasons why they call it great. Here's the Vienna Symphony with Philippe Jourdan conducting.

0: That's the finale from the Symphony No. 9, Great, written by Franz Schubert. Philippe Jourdan conducting the Vienna Symphony.
1: 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Partly cloudy tonight, lows in the lower 50s.
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This is proof that Mozart could write a lullaby even for the loudest instrument in the orchestra. His Horn Concerto No. 2 was written for his friend, a hornist whose tone was once described as singing an adagio as beautifully as the finest human voice. Mozart clearly wrote with that in mind. The slow movement especially reads less like a horn part and more like an aria, one long, unbroken vocal line. Stay with me. Mozart's Horn Concerto No. 2 is just ahead.

Getting into the hour's music with Beatrix's Dance. That's by Adolphe Adam. Andrew Morelia conducting the Queensland Symphony Orchestra. I'm Scott Blankenship. Glad you're here. Aaron Copland pulled from cowboy songs and square dance fiddling for the American West in this music. It originally started off as a ballet, and then after its success, Copland reworked it for a full symphony orchestra. And you can close your eyes and see the landscape as you listen. Maybe a cowboy, a desolate wilderness, a campfire, and a big party in town on a Saturday night. It all starts with a Buckaroo Holiday.

Antal Dorothy conducting the Detroit Symphony Orchestra with Buckaroo Holiday. That's the number that kicks off Rodeo by Aaron Copland. By Georg Philipp Telemann, this is the Concerto for Three Oboes, Three Violins, and Continuo with Musica Antiqua Cologne.

0: That's by Georg Philipp Telemann, the Concerto for Three Oboes, Three Violins, and Continuo, with Reinhard Goebel conducting Musica Antiqua Cologne. If the Baroque sound is your bag, we have some music that you can download for free right now that will satisfy your Baroque cravings. 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
2: Convents were among early modern Europe's most musical spaces and one of the few in which women could pursue higher education in a variety of fields. 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
0: Hi, I'm Scott Blankenship. When this opera by Karl Maria von Weber premiered, the audience response was mostly enthusiastic. But the praise was directed at just certain segments and arias, though. And while the fiery orchestration of the overture won immediate praise and applause, it wasn't enough to sustain them for the duration of the four-hour opera. Here's the overture from Oriente. Eliahu Inbal conducting the London Philharmonic Orchestra.

Orient Overture by Carl Maria von Weber. That was Eliyahu Inbal conducting the London Philharmonic Orchestra. Now, I've been looking forward to playing this piece for you all hour. Mozart wrote this for Joseph Leutgeb, who was a great player, but not an untouchable virtuoso. By the time Mozart wrote this concerto, he'd left music behind entirely and was running a cheese and sausage shop in Vienna. At least that's how the legend goes. It's actually morphed into lore by this point. Some accounts say that Leutgeb took a loan from Mozart's father, but never actually ran a shop. But one thing is for certain, Mozart razzed Leutgeb with all kinds of insults that you only fling at someone you adore. And the music backs that up. For all the ribbing, this is some of the most warmly generous writing that Mozart ever gave a soloist. It's his Horn Concerto No. 2.

0: Mozart writing the equivalent of arias for the horn. That's the Horn Concerto No. 2 with Sarah Willis playing horn, with Havana Lyceum Orchestra and Jose Antonio Mendez Padron conducting.
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0: The first movement of Concerto Andaluz by Rodrigo with the Los Angeles Guitar Quartet. And
1: 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Partly cloudy tonight, lows in the lower 50s.
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4: The New York Philharmonic this week is generously underwritten by the Kaplan Brothers Fund and the Audrey Love Charitable Foundation. From David Geffen Hall, it's the New York Philharmonic this week. And this week, Pierre-Laurent Aimard is the soloist in works by Boulez and Debussy. Hello again, everybody. Alec Baldwin here. And I'm so glad to have your company as we hear Monsieur Aimard perform Debussy's Fantasy for Piano and Orchestra, as well as selections from Notations by former Philharmonic music director Pierre Boulez. Also on the program, two selections from Debussy's Image, as well as the complete La Mer. Esa-Pekka Salonen will conduct the New York Philharmonic this week. ...2025 marked the centennial of composer-conductor Pierre Boulez, who served as music director of the New York Philharmonic from 1971 to 1977. This week's program, therefore, brings together two artists closely associated with Boulez, conductor Esa-Pekka Salonen, who has enjoyed a similar career in many respects as both a composer and conductor, and pianist Pierre-Laurent Aimard, who regarded Boulez as both a mentor and comrade. We will hear them perform Boulez's Notations 4, 7, and 2 in both their original versions for solo piano and as orchestrated decades later. We begin with Notation number 4. Let's listen.

A study in contrast there with two versions of notation number 4 by Pierre Boulez. Pierre-Laurent Aimard was the pianist, and Esa-Pekka Salonen conducted the New York Philharmonic. First, we heard the original for solo piano from 1945, when the composer was only 20 years old, and then we heard his orchestrated version from 1980. The early version is part of a suite that pays strict mathematical tribute to the number 12. The suite contains exactly 12 short pieces. Each piece is exactly 12 bars long. All 12 pieces are derived from the same exact 12-note row. As you may have gathered, the orchestrated version was composed with fewer restrictions. Boulez didn't just orchestrate his earlier works, he used them as seeds to develop vast, colorful, and complex sonic landscapes for large orchestra. We will have an opportunity to compare and contrast two more selections from notations during the course of this broadcast. Next, however, we turn to music of Debussy. Like Boulez, Debussy was a master orchestrator and colorist, and these gifts are perhaps nowhere better exhibited than in his Image for orchestra. The composer said that he was trying to do, quote, something different, something that might be called reality, though some imbeciles would call it impressionism, a term that is misapplied, especially by critics. Debussy's wishes to the contrary, that term has stuck, especially when it comes to describing his music. We're going to hear the opening movement from Image, Gigue, which liberally quotes British and Scottish folk songs. Esa-Pekka Salonen conducts the New York Philharmonic.

Gigue from Debussy's Image for Orchestra, the New York Philharmonic was conducted by Esa-Pekka Salonen. We now return to the notations of Pierre Boulez. This time we'll hear number 7 in its original version for solo piano from 1945. That will then be followed by the orchestrated version that was premiered in 1999 by Daniel Barenboim and the Chicago Symphony Orchestra.

Pierre-Laurent Aimard was the pianist in Notation No. 7 by Pierre Boulez. Esa-Pekka Salonen conducted the New York Philharmonic in the orchestrated version. Back to Debussy now and his Image for Orchestra, Rounds of Spring. Listen for the subtle use of two French folk tunes as the composer evokes May Day celebrations. Esa-Pekka Salonen conducts the New York Philharmonic.

Rond de Printemps, or Rounds of Spring by Claude Debussy. The New York Philharmonic was conducted by Esa-Pekka Salonen in that movement from Debussy's Image for Orchestra. We now hear our third and final selection from Notations by Boulez. This time it's notation number 2. As before, we'll first hear Pierre Laurent Aimard perform the original version for solo piano, and then Esa-Pekka Salonen will conduct the New York Philharmonic in the 1980 version for large orchestra.

0: Notation number 2 by Pierre Boulez, Esa-Pekka Salonen conducted the New York Philharmonic. We also heard Pierre Laurent Aymar in the version for solo piano. After a pause for station identification, our broadcast will conclude with two works by Debussy. Pierre Laurent Aymar will be the soloist in the Fantasy for Piano and Orchestra from 1896, and then we'll hear La Mer. I'm Alec Baldwin, and you're listening to the New York Philharmonic this week.
1: 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Partly cloudy tonight, lows in the lower 50s.
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0: It's somewhat hard to believe, but the next work on our program is the only surviving work for solo piano and orchestra that Debussy composed. And yet he rather famously withdrew it before its premiere and never allowed it to be published or performed during his lifetime. As the story goes, Debussy originally dedicated the work to the pianist René Chancerelle, who was scheduled to premiere it on April 21st, 1890, with Vincent d'Indy conducting. Feeling he was running short on time, d'Indy chose to only perform the first movement. Outraged by this compromise, Debussy walked up to the conductor's desk, gathered his original orchestral parts, and withdrew the piece entirely. He then continued to block performances of the work for the rest of his life. He apparently wanted to revise it, but never did so. Ergo, the Fantasy did not receive its public premiere until November 20th, 1919, a year after the composer's death. Let's hear this work now. Pierre Laurent Aymar is the soloist, and Esa-Pekka Salonen conducts the New York Philharmonic.

Fantasy for Piano and Orchestra by Debussy, the New York Philharmonic was conducted by Esa-Pekka Salonen. "You may not know that I was destined for a sailor's life," Debussy once told a friend. "It was only quite by chance that fate led me in another direction, but I have always held a passionate love for the sea." Indeed, nowhere is that love of the sea more insightfully expressed than the final work on this program, La Mer. Once again, Esa-Pekka Salonen conducts the New York Philharmonic.